0: Dire Straits. But that song describes, well, no. Anyway, you know, getting into tough situations.
1: And getting yourself out.
0: Getting out. Harry Houdini.
2: You also mentioned just before we put on the song that you had a lot of experience with near-death experiences.
0: All right. Yeah, people trying to kill me in Los Angeles.
2: Wow.
0: We have some really crazy people, you know, and...
2: That sounds horrifying.
0: Horrifying, for real. Horrifying, yeah. Let me think. Right. But not only that, even from my very, from my childhood or infancy, I nearly slipped down a waterfall in Yosemite National Park. And if my father hadn't been an American football player, really fit, and jumped and like grabbed me, I would have been a goner, gone down that waterfall. But I guess, who knows what this is? It's one's inner fate or destiny or something, but I mean, I don't know. Oh.
1: So do you believe in fate then and destiny?
0: Mm-hmm. Mm-hmm. William Butler Yeats, the poet who wrote an interesting book called A Vision. That's another complicated, ramified. All these stories have ramifications that if I run off on a ramification, I'll forget where I started. But he defines destiny as what you have within you and fate as what you encounter outside of you.
1: Mm.
0: That's a good distinction, perhaps. Mm. I'm not sure. It's just only words, but woman is man's fate. It's a quote from Carl Jung.
1: Mm.
0: Okay. Good one. She grounds him. Otherwise, you'd just be flying around. Like me. Just scatting. I'm sorry. Anyway, I'm in a state of bliss here. The most beautiful hosts.
1: That's good. You also mentioned that you have a lot of dreams about the Rolling Stones and David Bowie.
0: Oh, yeah, regularly, right? Lately here in San Diego, I've been dreaming I'm living on a farm, a farmhouse. And because when I was a teenager, I ran away from home when I was 14 because my parents were and still are Jehovah's Witnesses.
1: Oh.
0: So forget it. Like by the age of 14, I decided that is up. What's a way to say it without swearing too badly and offending anybody? Well, I just don't agree with their interpretation of the Bible or life or the right way to live one's life. Not that I've lived my life any better, but I mean, because children always have to live out whatever the parents didn't live.
1: Mm.
0: And that is what happens. And I had to live out all this nonsense because they wouldn't live their lives. Anyway, Jehovah's Witnesses, and I ran away from home and went to live on a farm for 3 years. That was fun. And so why am I dreaming I'm on a farm here in San Isidro? It's really strange.
1: Yeah.
0: But it's more primitive than it seems.
1: Uh-huh. But how does that relate to dreaming about the Rolling Stones?
0: Oh, yeah.
1: Maybe it doesn't.
0: They're my friends. I mean, Mick Jagger, he's like, I don't know. And David Bowie. When he was alive, I think he hated me. But after he died, we became really good friends. And like in my dreams, of course.
1: Yeah, of course, of course.
0: And so he gets me to help him and stuff. And I'm like so chuffed. I think, God, David Bowie, this rich, sophisticated guy. And I get to help him. I'm like, whoa, I'm the luckiest guy, you know. I don't know. Anyway, but I've been writing down my dreams for 28 years. So you can imagine like gigantic documents goes on and on every year.
1: Mm-hmm.
0: It's unbelievable. Then I've taken images from dreams that are full of vitality and, you know, the good stuff. Sex sells everything.
1: Mm-hmm.
0: And it kills. No. I take images and I've written a book of dream images. it doesn't make any sense. It's like a

0: Salvador Dalí painting in words.
1: Mm.
0: And it doesn't follow any sequence, but it's full of these images that I should sit down and start painting them or drawing them. Mm. I really should.
2: You should. Do you paint and draw?
0: Rarely, but I love it.
1: Mm.
0: It's very important. Mm. I know a lot of artists. Iceland is full of artists. Anyway, no, really, and they're really good. And I make friends with all of them. Well, not all of them, but that's... Oh, gosh.
2: But you write down and you burn CDs.
0: Not anymore.
2: No.
0: That was a phase because nobody even uses a CD anymore.
2: But we still listen to them in the hostel, though.
0: Yeah, because that hostel is like a homage to the past, or it's like a museum. Or
3: I love the CD as a medium. I think it's great. And it's also, especially I think the thing with like burning CDs, instead of like, I'm not saying you shouldn't buy CDs. I'm just saying like someone made this and it's like a compilation of whatever songs they felt were right together. Sometimes it's a mix that you don't understand, but they had a purpose for the person making it.
0: I made my own, for instance, there's a song called Softly, as in a morning sunrise.
3: Oh, yeah.
0: Softly, as in a morning sunrise, the light of dawn comes stealing. And I made 14 different versions, some instrumental only, others singing, and put them all on a CD. Wow, it's great. And one, Haruki Murakami, his book, Sputnik Sweetheart, he mentions exact classical albums and records and labels, and I burnt two CDs of the exact songs that he mentioned in Sputnik Sweetheart. It's beautiful. It's really good. Really, really top notch.
3: Yeah, I think you should start burning CDs again.
2: Yeah.
3: I think it's a gift to other people.
2: Yeah.
0: Yeah, but I don't even know where I'm going to go after Sedisjordur, and I'm usually not in any kind of place to burn CDs or listen to them. I have a little laptop a friend gave me. I should tell you the four laptops I've lost and how I lost them. Ah, that is fucked up.
2: Yes. Can yes.
0: All right, here
2: I
0: we
2: want
0: go.
2: To hear that.
0: The first laptop I was given by a guy in Switzerland. I've lived in Switzerland off and on. Way up in the mountains in Italian Switzerland. And he had a load of laptops. The Swiss are so wealthy, right? Little laptops he didn't use, and he gave me this really good Apple. And I had it for a couple of years, went around the world, blah, blah, blah. And when I came back to see him again, and this girl that lived up on the mountain I used to work with, she had a bunch of animals, and I lived in a yurt. You had to walk 1,590 steps to get up there. Whew. So I made the mistake of drinking two bottles of wine instead of one that some geezer down in the village told me. And I walked up the hill at night, slipped, boom, down goes my computer, bang, bang, bang, down the mountain. That was the first computer I lost. We managed to save the hard drive. I crawled down and got, all right, fuck. Second computer I lost, I was given it by a beautiful artist, Danish, here in Sedisfjordur, another Apple, really good, huh? I took it to Texas with me, left it in my tent. I made the mistake of putting my tent up in a ravine, thinking I could hide away from dangerous people. And then it started raining like mad. And I went to work to go paint a house and came back, and the whole tent was full of water, and my laptop was drenched. I put it in rice and stuff, but it didn't work.
1: Mm.
0: That's a second. The third, this drug dealer beat me up really badly and smashed my computer. Bam, bam.
2: Oh, no.
0: Right? A friend of mine. Yeah, good friend. Anyway, and then the last one got stolen in a train station in France. It's a tragedy.
1: Yeah.
0: That's why I've given up drinking and all that stuff. It brings tragedies.
1: Yeah.
2: But you got a computer now?
0: Yeah, a friend of mine who lives in Lisbon, Portugal, she's Belgian, gave me an old little one that she didn't use anymore, and I've had it for ages, and I'm making sure it doesn't come to harm, you know.
2: I hope that you'll have that for a long time.
3: Yeah.
2: Yeah.
0: I'm just asking around people in Seydisfjord if they have any old laptops that they want, because I think this one is going to break quite soon. Like, they don't last forever, do they?
3: No.
2: So if you're listening and you have a free laptop.
3: Richard would love it.
2: Yeah.
0: I don't know how you're going to contact me, but...
3: just come to the hostel.
0: Love will find a way.
2: Yeah.
3: On that note, before we kind of end this, we're not done yet. I think we should hear one more song. And it's, if we're moving back to the dreams about David Bowie.
0: Oh.
3: I think we should do the David Bowie song.
0: Yes, please.
3: I feel like then everyone can think about how Richard and I dreams about David Bowie being his friend.
0: That's unbelievable, eh? I mean, I'm impressed myself.
3: Yes.
0: I don't know what it means, but...
3: maybe you'll figure it out during the song. This is Pablo Picasso by David Bowie.

0: Okay, so that was Pablo Picasso by David Bowie. You said you wanted to end by talking about magical passes.
1: Mm-hmm. Yes, please. So Carlos Castaneda, this anthropology student from UCLA, went to Mexico and ended up writing like 15 books about this sorcerer named Don Juan, and or Don Juan, or whatever you're going to pronounce it. And
0: it's not the famous Don, is it?
1: Not the seducer of women.
0: No, okay.
1: That was a different century in Europe.
0: Yeah.
1: That was like Don Juan Tenorio, Spanish, right? So you have Casanova as a famous seducer, and Don Juan, and Valentino, I suppose. But this Don Juan is a sorcerer. It's not about sex at all. So a lot of people disbelieve these books because they're like, so he goes to alternative worlds and realities and blah, blah, blah. But the last book he published before he disappeared or died, Carlos Castaneda, is called Magical Passes, and it has photographs and instructions of how to execute or do 365 different movements that aren't our usual movements of sitting down and standing up and walking or lying down. You know, this like yoga or martial arts or tai chi or any alternative way of using your body that makes you feel good, you know. And it promotes physical and mental well-being. And so I've been doing these since the year 2000. That's 25 years.
0: It is. Huh?
1: And they make you feel really good. That's all.
0: But, okay, I feel like, you touched upon so many things right now. So Carlos Castaneda, is that the name of the
1: author?
0: Of the author. And he wrote how many books?
1: Something like 15 books about this Don Juan guy.
0: And then he disappeared.
1: Carlos Castaneda is said to have disappeared in the desert. But the funny thing about Carlos Castaneda is even the people closest to him, he had lots of women followers or whatever, even they didn't know if he was real or phony, or if nobody knew. He's a very enigmatic kind of character.
0: Interesting. So what is the book with the magical passes called?
1: It's called Magical Passes.
0: It is, okay. Mm-hmm.
1: It's called Magical Passes, The Teachings of the Ancient Sorcerers of Mexico, or something like that.
0: Fantastic. That sounds like a good read.

0: Nope. Refinement.
1: Oh!
0: Wait, what? I'm just goofing. I'm just goofing. I'm just goofing. I'm just goofing. I'm just goofing. I'm just goofing. I'm just goofing. I'm just goofing. I'm just goofing. I'm just goofing. I'm just goofing. New boot goofing.
1: Oh!
0: I'm just goofing. New boot goofing.
1: Oh!
0: I'm just goofing. New boot goofing.
1: Oh!
0: I'm just goofing. New boot goofing.
1: Oh!
0: I'm just goofing. New boot goofing.

0: to our ears. Now, what's the difference between that chicken frying sound and a musical sound?
1: A musical sound has definite pitch.
0: What do you mean by pitch?
1: Well, pitch is the way we hear things being, say, relatively higher or lower.

0: If I double that and go to 880 cycles per second, we'll get the A an octave above that. And as you can see on the oscilloscope, there are twice as many cycles visible.
1: Well, what would be the difference between that sound made by the synthesizer and the sound made by an ordinary instrument?
0: Well, we could look at that. Do you play guitar? Do you play guitar? Do you play guitar? Do you play guitar? Do you play guitar? Do you play guitar? Do you play guitar? Do you play guitar?
1: Yeah, a little.
0: Because they have a guitar out in the studio, and if you'd like, you could go out and play an A. And, Vern, could we record, Lisa?
2: Yeah, what track would you like that on?
0: Oh, any open track that we've got's okay.
2: Okay.
0: Okay.
1: I think I could handle that.
0: So you're just going to play A. Okay.
3: Okay, are you ready?
0: Mm-hmm.
3: This would be on one single guitar note, take one.
0: Here we go.
3: One more time.
0: That's great. Great. To say nothing of the great engineering skills.
1: So you recorded
0: possible.
1: It?
0: Possible.
1: Mm-hmm. That's it?
0: Not yet.
1: Well, what's the difference between that and the sound that comes out of the synthesizer?
0: Well, in some ways they're alike. Yours, you can see, it moves at the same frequency because it's at the same pitch, A440. But your wave, instead of looking perfectly smooth, what I played was a very pure tone, a pure sine wave that doesn't exist in nature. What you played has a lot of different

0: that sound, it changes the color or the timbre of the sound. And that's what makes, for instance, a violin sound different from a clarinet or from a saxophone or from a piano.
1: This looks

0: Do you know before you put them in what it's going to sound like?
1: Well, you're always going towards an idea. You know, that's what makes you put the patch cords in certain places.
2: You know, part of an instrument is what it can do, and part of it is what you do to it. The other part of music, of course, is the motion and the personal involvement that a musician gives to his instrument. And that's something that I happen to deal and have with synthesizers. So I play the synthesizer the same way somebody else would play cello.

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And a good evening from the bottom of my heart. You've been listening to Dance of a Stand on Radio Rackle. 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And I bid you all a beautiful Tuesday night. And we'll vi snakkes neste gang. Elsker dere.

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Mad Professor, Professor, Professor, Professor, Professor, Professor. Bakrommet, bakrommet, bakrommet. 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

0: dirty cut the hair. 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
1: Free Palestine.
0: A holy disgrace.
1: What a disgrace.
0: A holy disgrace.
1: Far from Abdelia.
0: Free

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Jeg ber deg lande lunt I Lines lune landing på Radio Rakel. I could be your enemy. I could be your long lost friend.